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2: Hey, y'all, it's Kyle Bailey coming up on a Tuesday show. We react to the United States versus Belgium. We talk to Nick Carboni and Ryan McGee, and we look ahead to Panthers training camp. We'll see you at 3.

0: thought he was going to say, you know, reintroduce, like, hey, Mia's back and she's ready to be rocking on game night again after a little bit of a hiatus here. Like, you know, that's what I thought he was going to go with. And instead, he's like, I got something to say about the WNBA.
1: Hey, this is what we do on game night. 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
2: I might have had that on my mind. 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Well, I'm glad you cleared that up, Mia. And that's why we welcome you back here to Game Night on ESPN Radio, the all-new ESPN app. Again, she's Mia O'Brien. I'm Q Myers. Coming up next, I promise, Mia's got her top five storylines in the NFL for the 2026 season. 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

0: Look, Belgium's number 9 in the world. We're 17. There's no shame in losing to Belgium, but not showing up at all, that's the problem that I have.
1: It's the old Dean Smith quote, and every coach probably has one, but like Dean Smith would always say, if we played to our standard and we got beat, I could accept losing because you're going to lose. But it's when you don't play to the way that you've set the expectation. And that's what there was never a moment last night where they looked like the team that we have seen in the previous four matches. We never saw that version of the U.S. men's national team last night. And I don't want to put full blame on the U.S. You do have to give Belgium a ton of credit. Like, they walked into that environment and took control of the match from the opening kick on. It was very clear who the better side was. It just felt like we were past that. It felt like we were prepared to maybe see them lose, but maybe lose to them the way they lost to them in 2014, where they lost 2-1 and Tim Howard put on one of the greatest goalie exhibitions we've ever seen, you know, setting us a World Cup record for saves and losing in dramatic, heartbreaking fashion. Last night wasn't dramatic. Last night wasn't heartbreaking. Last night was an ass-kicking, and last night was disappointing. And I feel like whenever we've seen this team lose on this stage, we've been using those words more often than not.
0: I also think Belgium found new life in the way they beat Senegal in that kind of miraculous way, scoring the latest ever in a World Cup game. That, to me, that's like the old NCAA tournament thing where a team survives and all of a sudden they take a deep breath and they go on to the next one, and then you realize, oh, they've found something after their soccer life, or the basketball version of it, their tournament life flashed before their eyes. And I think Belgium found new life, and they found themselves. They had not looked like the number 9 team in the world at all throughout this thing. But they came out last night, and they looked like it for sure. When we come back, we put soccer to the side momentarily because football this season is out, still going on. But ESPN lists the Panthers' biggest strength and weakness entering the season. They might surprise you. Find out. 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
3: 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We react to the United States versus Belgium. We talk to Nick Carboni and Ryan McGee, and we look ahead to Panthers training camp. 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
1: The official home of the Charlotte sports fan.

0: And as much as he annoys us, and he's not here to defend himself, he's not here to even tweet about it, to try to defend himself, I'm comfortable with saying, had Christopher McClain not talked about the U.S. men's national team's chances to go on a deeper run in the World Cup, maybe just maybe they'd still be playing.
1: Because you know he's talking to somebody in that cruise ship that where he had to curse them all on the way.
0: Yeah,
1: right?
0: I can only imagine what poor soul had to hear him talk about how they were going to win the match.
1: And let's hope it wasn't Diana Rossini. Because there's possibilities they're on the same cruise ship right now. I'm just kidding. Well, or am I kidding? I don't know. We'll see. When we come back, it's What the Bleep. Stories in sports and in life that make us say what the bleep. Let's just say that Florida Man and Smokey the Bear have converged into one story. 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

0: Listen to that endless pour. Pure refreshment. 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
1: Hey y'all, it's Kyle Bailey coming up on a Tuesday show. We react to the United States versus Belgium. We talk to Nick Carboni and Ryan McGee, and we look ahead to Panthers training camp. We'll see you at 3:00.

0: sour beer is in a Waymo right now, he says, driving around.
1: Okay.
0: Is that true? I don't know. This other guy says he just took one. It feels like someone's driving to you. Well, I think that's the point. I do believe that's the point of the Waymo.
1: 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We may not have been happy with the U.S. men's national team last night, Bone Man, but we were happy with our baseball teams. The Yankees get a 5-1 win on the road against Tampa Bay.
0: Holy cow!
1: And the New York Metropolitans go into Atlanta. They complete the wraparound four-game series. They split that. They beat the Braves last night 7-6 in extras, in large part thanks to a go-ahead three-run home run by Juan Soto in the ninth inning to put the Mets up 5-3. The Braves would come back and force extras before falling in extras. So for the rare time here in the summer, you and I are both happy with what our baseball teams did on the diamond last night.
0: Yeah, Yankees are in their June-July swoon right now, so that was good to see. A lot of teams are limping to the All-Star break, including the Braves, who, as mentioned there, just they were starting to roll the Mets this weekend, and then they lost two just insane games back-to-back. So the downfall of the Braves continues as they're trying to hold off the Phillies now, who I believe are, what, three games back, I think, right now? So maybe three. I have to look that up there, but I think it's three back. So, yeah, they're in a race. As I heard Jeff Passan say today, we never thought the Braves would be in a race this year. But here they are in a tight one with the Phillies approaching the All-Star break. Fitty, we got a lot of talk real sports today. Talk football. We're going to do that next. We're going to look for local fans that are fired up for their college football team. But the big question is, who are they? Because a lot of these programs have some questions. So if you're a fired up college football fan, we want to hear from you. And why? 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
3: 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I'll be locked in on everything going on in this tournament, and there's going to be plenty of guys that I have a good feeling about going into

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6: Hey, y'all, it's Kyle Bailey coming up on a Tuesday show. We react to the United States versus Belgium. We talk to Nick Carboni and Ryan McGee, and we look ahead to Panthers training camp. We'll see you at 3:00.

0: Mark is still on his alleged cruise right now, probably driving the family nuts, but we miss him here on the Mac and Bone Show. Next segment, stick around there. We're going to give you some intel from Seth Wickersham of ESPN that Adam Schefter just tweeted out about an idea that Sean Payton had in 2024 to step down to become the assistant coach of the Broncos to let Bill Belichick coach 15 games. You got to hear this crazy idea. That's going to come up in full in the next segment. But now we go to the guest line, bringing our weekly 825, one of our favorites from 99.9, The Fan in Raleigh. Adam Gold joins the Mac and Bone program. Adam, what's up, man?
1: How are you? What's going on?
0: What's going on, man? I'm in a different chair today, so I have to be more professional, and I don't know. I can't joke.
1: Why would you try that?
0: I'm not supposed to joke or have fun in this chair. I'm supposed to be a serious. I'm like, who is your guy there? Tom Snyder? Was that a guy?
1: Tom Snyder was a guy.
0: Yeah.
1: It sounds like it's like a hostage situation. Hold up a newspaper.
0: Well, last night, it looked like the U.S. was in their own situation last night.
1: Yeah.
0: The loss to Belgium. What element of the loss? Because losing is one thing, but the way they lost is another. What surprised you the most in what transpired last night in Seattle?
1: Well, look, it's

0: partake in the fun, make new friends, enjoy a Pepsi, and hang out on the Tito's deck.
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1: I definitely don't think the value is fair, because when you talk about initial thoughts of this deal, I said, well, why didn't they try to use LaMelo and use some of the capital to maybe get up higher in the draft to get a better player or a more highly touted player? Because we'll all see how these guys will end up working out. But like I said, you would think that LaMelo Ball, former All-Star, you would get something comparable in return, maybe not in play style, but you would get a player that is, you know, of some type of ilk that you would be able to sell to the fans a little bit more, because Naz Reid, he's a high-end role player.
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7: What's up? It's Walker Mail. Join Wes and Walker Flounder filling in on Tuesday from 12 to 3. We'll recap U.S. versus Belgium. And are the Hornets done making big moves? So we'll talk about it. 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

0: It was a no-brainer. I think he had to be the pick.
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4: 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We react to the United States versus Belgium. We talk to Nick Carboni and Ryan McGee, and we look ahead to Panthers training camp. We'll see you at 3:00.

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11: Hey, y'all, it's Kyle Bailey coming up on a Tuesday show. We react to the United States versus Belgium. We talk to Nick Carboni and Ryan McGee, and we look ahead to Panthers training camp. 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

0: Welcome back in Charlotte Sports Today. Hornets got the offseason cranked up quickly with the moves of LaMelo Ball and Miles Bridges, but it has quieted down since then. The start of the new league year yesterday. You got summer league starting on Thursday. Hornets did sign their first round picks, Kobe White, yesterday, and two G League contracts, Michael Ajayi and Kylan Boswell, K-Y-L-A-N, Kylan.
1: Yeah, Kylan.
0: Kylan Boswell, to two-way contracts. They will both be on the Summer League roster, and they did acquire Dorian Finney-Smith for 3 second-round picks from Houston in exchange for cash considerations. We've been talking about it a little bit as it relates to the rest of the league. Donovan Mitchell this morning getting a 4-year max, supermax contract extension with the Cleveland Cavaliers that will pay

0: partake in the fun, make new friends, enjoy a Pepsi, and hang out on the Tito's deck.
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12: Hey, y'all, it's Kyle Bailey coming up on a Tuesday show. We react to the United States versus Belgium. We talk to Nick Carboni and Ryan McGee, and we look ahead to Panthers training camp. We'll see you at 3:00.

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